You're listening to World Cafe. I'm Raina Duras. Sometimes it can be hard to let someone in on something that you're working on. For instance, maybe your partner is one of those people who does not like it when you try to help out when they're cooking. They just want to do it themselves. Well, next time they tell you to leave the kitchen, maybe play them this next song. Sam Fender wanted Olivia Dean to feature on this track, and he says, if I collaborate with another artist on one of my songs, I prefer they write a new part and make it their own rather than singing whatever I've already written. So that's what Olivia Dean did. And the new version as a duet ended up being Sam's first UK number one single. Teamwork. It's Rain Me In. Sam Fender featuring Olivia Dean.

Riptides from Death Cab for Cutie. You can hear a new session with them on the show tomorrow, a performance from the band, and my interview with Ben Gibbard about their new album, I Built You a Tower, which also drops tomorrow. Make sure you tune in or subscribe to the World Cafe podcast so you don't miss it. Live from the Archives is next on World Cafe.

Hey, I'm Raina Duris on World Cafe. This is the part of the show where you get to dive into the vault for Live from the Archives. World Cafe is produced at WXPN in Philadelphia, and this band is a big Philly favorite. And in this song, they take you to their neighborhood where songwriter Scott McMicken was living at the time. When he mentions Baltimore, it is not the city. He's talking about Baltimore Avenue, a main artery in West Philly. From one of their many World Cafe appearances, this is Dr. Dog, Shadow People.

One of my favorite Black Keys tracks performed live for the World Cafe, Strange Times. Before that, a song Dan Auerbach of the Black Keys co-wrote with Dr. Dog, Shadow People. Both of those recorded for this show. That was your Live from the Archives for today. Now, Goose say this song is a surrendering to an ecstasy in all the chaos. It's from their new album, Big Modern, out next week, Good to Be.

Father John Misty is taking you on a 60s inspired trip in this new track with his psychedelic harpsichord. On World Cafe, I'm Raina. Here's new Father John, The Payoff.

0: Maybe you heard Rat Boys mentioning Ringo Starr and Penny in the Lake. Before that, another Beatle, John Lennon, Watching the Wheels. That rolls you to the end of this edition of World Cafe. So nice to hang out with you and play you some tunes today. Big thanks to the public radio stations to bring you this show across the country and the team who make it happen. We produce this show at WXPN at the University of Pennsylvania in Philadelphia. My name is Raina Duris. Thanks for listening to World Cafe from NPR.
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Greetings, fellow Earthlings, and welcome back to Tonic, the Funky Groove Show. This is Michael B., and on today's special edition broadcast, we're premiering an all-new theme, Space Funk. That's right, all of today's instrumental funk, groove, soul, disco, jazz, and hip-hop tunes from the 1960s to the 2020s and from all over terra firma actually come with this common thread. They're out of this world. And though we are broadcasting from our terrestrial home at KGOU in Norman, Oklahoma, all of our songs are inspired by cosmic ideas. Thanks so much for tuning in to today's transmission. Frequent listeners of this show may have tuned in to previous episodes based on science fiction tunes, something that has become an annual tradition for Tonic the Funky Groove Show, but on today's edition, we're strictly looking at space and the factual scientific wonders of the universe. Why? Because, as Douglas Adams wrote in his groundbreaking and cult favorite sci-fi book, The Hitchhiker's Guide to the Galaxy, space is big. You just won't believe how vastly, hugely, mind-bogglingly big it is. I mean, you may think it's a long way down the road to the chemists, but that's just peanuts to space. And the world of space-themed funk and jazz tunes is equally big, as yours truly tracked down nearly 440 songs related to cosmic bodies and ideas in preparation for this show. So much, in fact, that I think we may have another annual tradition on our hands for future episodes. To that end, we started the show with Space Funk, ironically enough, a tune recorded in 1977 by Manziel, but included on a 2004 compilation of tunes by the obscure instrumental funk group called Midnight Theme. And we continue our space theme now with a selection of tunes about our closest and most important lights in the sky, the moon, the sun, and the stars. Strap in for this musical rocket trip to space.

It's a special space-themed edition of Tonic, the Funky Groove Show, friends, where we're on a rocket ship journey through the stars on an interstellar mission for songs about space and its numerous celestial bodies and phenomena. We started that set by Going to the Moon, the name of that lunar tune by Dave Hamilton, included on a 2006 compilation called Dave Hamilton's Detroit Funk, Rare and Unreleased Twisted Funk, 1967 to 1975. Next, we took A Trip Around the Sun, Part 2, the title of a track by Denver futuristic funk pioneers Analog Sun from their 2017 LP Black Diamond. From there was a tune called Fly to the Stars by John Edward Francis, recorded in the 1960s or 70s, but included on a 2011 compilation called Candy Pop. And we landed back on our home planet just in time for some Earth Boogie by Magic Source from their 2016 album Earth Rising. This is Michael B., captain of today's funky spaceship trip, and from here we travel onward with a visit to all the planets in our own solar system. We'll start with the celestial body closest to our sun, then move outward towards our furthest known neighbors. And though it may be the smallest planet in our system, as you'll hear, it's still got plenty of attitude. We're heading to Mercury, folks, then swooping back around to visit the rest of the planets as our funky space journey continues. Strap in!

This is Michael B. on today's special space-themed edition of Tonic, the Funky Groove Show, interrupting our visit to each of the known planets in our solar system to tell you of our progress so far. That set started with Mercury, A, by library music composer Andy Clark from his 1973 album, The Next One. We traveled on to Venus, a cover of the 1969 hit by Dutch rock band Shocking Blue, which would get a revitalization by Bananarama in 1986, performed for us today by fellow Dutch instrumental soul funk band Casey and the Pressure Group from their 1970 record Lazy Bones. Next, we headed to the Red Planet as Italian funksters Calibro 35 gave us Bandits on Mars, something you could easily call our numerous Mars probes and future Earth visitors. The tune was from their 2015 interstellar-themed album, SPACE. Our solar system journey continued to our next planetary neighbor as British electronic instrumental soul duo, The Broken Keys, asked Why Jupiter, in their song title from their 2006 LP, Gravity. We heard Saturn by the Olympians from their 2016 self-titled record, followed by British 1960s garage mod R&B-inspired band The Prisoners, whose tune Explosion on Uranus, come on, get your head out of the gutter, was included on their 1985 album, The Last Forefathers. And we slowed it down for a super shorty tune called Neptune, again by Calibro 35, from their same space album previously mentioned. We're continuing our interplanetary journey now with an exploration of a newly discovered neighbor, fresh on the heels of spring 2026 announcements from NASA that Caltech researchers have found evidence of a real ninth planet in our solar system. Yeah, you'll have to look that up for more info, but in light of this new hidden world that shares an orbit with our sun, we're giving love to Planet 9.

0: Closing out this first hour dedicated to funky tunes about space and its celestial bodies, that's the KGs with some space disco, the name of that tune from their 1978 album Kilowatt. We started that second set of interplanetary tunes with New Planet by Medeski, Martin, and Wood from their 2004 record End of the World Party, Just in Case, celebrating the news that we apparently have a newly discovered neighbor in our solar system, as announced by NASA. That celebration continued with Planet 9 by Fantasy 15, the intergalactic house band of the Eraserhood sound label, a tune that doubles as title track for their 2021 EP. And though Pluto is officially classified as a dwarf planet, it will always hold a special place in my heart. So I threw in Plutonian Nights by American free jazz ensemble Sun Ra and his Myth Science Orchestra from their 1969 album, The Nubians of Plutonia. Well, friends, that's all we've got time for in this hour of Tonic the Funky Groove Show, but our spacefaring musical adventure through the universe continues in part two with tunes about space missions, constellation-based astrological signs, and more. This is Michael B., and I hope you'll stick with me for it. We're broadcasting these radio waves across the planet online from KGOU in Norman, Oklahoma at www.kgou.org and into space by proxy. 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Thanks, fellow space travelers, for tuning in and hopping on board the Funk rocket ship for today's space-fueled edition. The interstellar journey continues in our second part of the show.
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0: and J.M. Vandy, who kept Jerry Lee Lewis on time. 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

time to kind of glide in your stride and hitch a ride to the soulful side with Upfront Soul. I'm your host, Sanguin Fromage, laying down 120 minutes of soulful sounds to which you may get down. We're starting off with a cover of the Beastie Boys' Sure Shot that's bound to hit a funky spot. It's Sabrosa getting us started with Sure Pal.

Arcades with Soulfinger. Curtis Mayfield in the middle with Freddy's Dead from Superfly, and we started the set with something brand new out on the Roquefort record, a great single, half of a great single, one side, by Sabrosa, bringing us a very funky take on the Beastie Boys with Sure Pow. And at the very top of the hour, we heard from Joan Armatrading, Back to the Night. We'll hear more from her in just a little while. But first, if there's anything I can spin for you, I do love listener requests, dedications, or if you just want to drop me a line and let me know you're listening, that's wonderful too. You can reach me at upfrontsoul@gmail.com. Next up, the godfather of soul, James Brown, bringing us Soul Power.

Rapinet set up with a great Stevie Wonder cover by Julius Rodriguez. All I Do from his brand new Let Sound Tell All. Yusuf Lateef with Russell and Elliot from Yusuf Lateef's Detroit, sending that one out to Reverend Joan out there in Detroit. James Brown at the top of the set with Soul Power. And we are going to hear something brand new right now from Michelle Thomas from her great new album, The Assumption. These Days. You heard it on Upfront Soul.

0: Joan Armatrading there with Let It Last from To The Limit. King Curtis was Soul Serenade, and we started out with brand new music from Michelle Thomas from her great album, The Assumption. We heard These Days. I am Sanguine Fromage. It is an honor and a privilege to be bringing the music to you here on Upfront Soul. If there are any of my fellow Geminis out there in the house, this set is for you. Getting started with Cannonball Adderley. Actually, it's Nat Adderley with Cannonball. Gemini from Soul Zodiac. This is gonna blow your mind.
1: 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Compatible sign, Libra, Aquarius, also attracted to Aries. They handle it. The ram handles the Gemini. More so Libra because of the scales that balances off the two minds, the Gemini. Remember, they fluctuate. Moods vary. Second by second. Hour by hour. Day by day. Air, here today and gone tomorrow. Here, there, everywhere.

You must always, always be a friend of a Gemini. Beware of a Gemini. Beware of a Gemini. 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

astrological soul train. Joe Thomas, Bob Babbitt, Jerry Friedman, the best of soul jazz from the Groove Merchant Vaults. We heard Gemini Flying High. And starting that set, going out to all of my fellow Geminis, it was the Nat Adderley Sextet, presented by Cannonball Adderley and featuring DJ Rick Holmes doing the narration there. Gemini from Soul Zodiac, beware of a Gemini. Well, I've got one more tune for you here, the incredible Bongo Band's version of Apache, originally recorded by The Shadows, here on Upfront.

0: closing out the first hour of Upfront Soul with the incredible bongo band Apache. Do stay tuned. We're going to do a little station business and be back with another hour of funk, soul, and jazz just for you.
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0: Welcome once again to Upfront Soul. I'm your host, Sanguine Fromage, laying down the soulful sounds to which I do hope you're getting down. If you'd like to find the show out there on social media, I am at Upfront Soul on Facebook, Instagram, and Twitter. Try to let you know what's coming up in the show and let you know about upcoming releases, milestones in funk, soul, jazz, and civil rights history. And it's always a great way to get in touch if you want to send me a message or tweet to me with a request or just to let me know you are out there listening. It is always great to hear from you. So we're going to get started in this hour of Upfront Soul with Al Green. Get back, baby.

Grace Gospel Singers there with Higher and Peoples in the Middle. Until You Came Into My Life from I Can't Stand the Rain, and we started the hour with Al Green, Get Back, Baby, from Tired of Being Alone. Carla Thomas coming up right now here on Upfront Soul with I Like What You're Doing to Me.

Rashid Ali with I Confess from 1968 Love Power. Chico Hamilton in the middle with Conquistadors 2005. And we started the set with Carla Thomas, I Like What You're Doing to Me. And I like it when listeners write in to upfrontsoul@gmail.com. I love to hear from you all, whether you have a request or you just want to let me know that somewhere out in Radioland you are listening. And I want to send a shout out to a listener in Millbridge who dropped me a line. Always great to know that you are digging what I'm putting out there into the universe. Don Sugarcane Harris and his amazing violin are coming up right now with Tears Are Made.

Rasputin Stash with Dark Moon from Hidden Stash out on Athens of the North. Ahmad Jamal with the MASH theme from the MASH soundtrack. And we started out with Don Sugarcane Harris, Tears Made of Dreams from Sugarcane. Tears are made of dreams. And he was one of Frank Zappa's favorite violin players, played with him a fair bit. Probably their best work together, if you ask me, is Charlena. I'm going to have to play that for you guys sometime soon. Next time I have about 12 minutes to spare. Speaking of long songs, we're going to stretch out here on Upfront Soul with Lou Donaldson, Brother Soul.

Donaldson with Brother Soul there on Upfront Soul. We got time for one more funky set. Getting started with Sly and the Family Stone. We're going to hear Poets.

one's going out to Neko Kokoko and Chihiro and all the Japanese funk fans who've been very excited because Tsuyoshi Domoto has been playing some live dates in Japan. I can only imagine what an exciting show that would be. So, and Rickery going out to Neko Kokoko, who wanted to hear Funktron from Narelian. The Kashmir Stage Band with Thank You, a cover of Sly and the Family Stone from Texas Thunder Soul. Great compilation of theirs. We started the set with Sly and the Family Stone, Poet. I do thank you so very much for tuning in, for sharing a couple hours with me, traveling through the great landscapes of funk, soul, and jazz over the crags, in the caves, summiting Mount Funkmore. I do hope you'll stay tuned. Tune in again next week, and whatever you do, always do remember, if you get knocked down, don't stay down. Get up and get down. Upfront Soul comes to you from Community Radio WERU-FM, Blue Hill, Maine, Wabanaki Territory.

One of the many, many great things written by Henry Mancini. And it's been done by a lot of people over the years. That's the Pink Panther theme, and that performance came from Plas Johnson. 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Flugelhorn virtuoso Dimitri Matheny is next with a bossa nova classic, Corcovado, Quiet Nights of Quiet Stars.

A legendary pianist, from early in his career, the song that ultimately became his signature tune. That's Ahmad Jamal and his legendary treatment of Poinciana. Before that, Jay Hogard, in a tribute to Lionel Hampton, a song that goes back to the days of the big bands, that was Flying Home. And pianist Ehud Asheri now. Harry Allen plays sax. It's a tune written by Jerome Kern called I've Told Every Little Star.

Jazz, soul, the Great American Songbook all seem to come together nicely. And that vocalist from Rochester, New York, that's Robin McKell, and Loverman. Up next is a live recording from Sadao Watanabe of Beautiful Love.

such a beautiful tune, written by Bill Evans. The lyrics were written by Gene Lees, and Colleen McNabb sang them. That is Waltz for Debbie. And that's about it, too. We're going to wrap up the hour now with Marlon Jordan and Miles Davis's Freddie Freeloader.

That is guitarist Howard Alden and his take on Cole Porter's I Concentrate on You. Welcome to Great Music, made possible by listener support. Thank you for that. I'm Bob Studebaker. This next one was written by Billy Strayhorn. It's Mike LeDunn, and it's called Star-Crossed Lovers.

Yeah, there we have a Stan Getz recording of Where or When. And that was a Wayne Shorter composition that we heard before. An interesting ensemble, the Rick Wald 16 New York City musicians. Rick plays trumpet and is the arranger. And the title of that was Prince of Darkness. And up next is Bob Alberti and his quartet. Bob plays piano. And it's Harry Allen on sax. The tune here is Speak Low.

Miles Davis, Stella by Starlight. And more listener-supported jazz. Now, this time it's guitarist Tal Farlow out in front of the band, and the tune, It's You or No One.

Duke Ellington at his orchestra, Ella Fitzgerald singing, a song written by Billy Strayhorn, That Is Everything But You. And now to wrap up this collection of listener-supported jazz, the Babel Valdez Trio with Paracuchero.

I like that song a lot. I'm Bob Studebaker. Welcome. Welcome to some Weekend Jazz. Trombonist Steve Turay. His composition, that is called Sachiko. Up next, the Eric Jacobson Sextet. The title of this is Dusk.

Weekend Jazz with a couple of pianists I much admire, Michael Weiss, and that's called Après-Vu. Eric Alexander played sax. Eliane Elias before that, Little Paradise. And a band from South Africa now, led by Paul Hanmer. This is titled Navasha, which means the moon in a bowl.

Dr. Billy Taylor at the piano from his album Ten Fingers, One Voice, and an old favorite, Cole Porter's Night and Day. And another old favorite now, Lester Young playing Just You, Just Me.

Don't Go to Strangers. That's Etta Jones. And that was Lester Young, the man that Billie Holiday said was the president of all the saxophonists. His nickname was Prez, and he played Just You, Just Me pretty late in his career. And I will finish this collection of weekend jazz with a song written by the very first professional songwriter in American history. Stephen Collins Foster wrote Camptown Races back in the middle of the 19th century, and it's played here by Vince Guaraldi, and it's a nice way to wrap up the collection.

Joey DeFrancesco from his album Organic Vibes. It was Bobby Hutcherson playing Vibes Somewhere in the Night. This is George Coleman on sax. I'm Bob Studebaker. This is Weekend Jazz. Paula West sings You Fascinate Me So right now.

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Never smile too brightly, brightly. 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

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So handle it with velvet gloves.

Oh, yeah. Nancy Wilson right there. Take Love Easy. Mr. Sims, John Haley Sims before that. Okay, Zoot Sims and Cole Porter's Dream Dancing. And Weekend Jazz continues now with Ike Quebec, Nancy with a Laughing Face.

Le Zama is the title of that. It's the Adrian Ayas Trio. Up next is Etta Cox singing with the Al Dowell Quintet, Corcovado, Quiet Nights of Quiet Stars.

sounds like The Weeknd. Hot Club of Detroit right there. It's called On the Steps. And David Fathead Newman plays one titled Blisters as this collection draws to a close.

keyboard man Mike LeDon with two saxophonists, Eric Alexander and Vincent Herring. The tune there is called Bags Groove. That was the nickname of the man who played vibes for the modern jazz quartet, Milt Jackson, and that was his theme song, Bags Groove. Brian Bromberg is next. He's the bassist. The title of this is Butterfly.

I gotta love that. Carmen McRae with I Will Be Seeing You. And before that, we heard a great tune titled Blue Harlem, played that time by tenor saxophonist Scott Hamilton. I'm Bob Studebaker. This collection of listener-supported jazz for the weekend has a legendary pianist right now. From the 1960s, this is Errol Garner and his tune, Back to You.

0: Eric Snyder, tenor saxophone. Tom Garland, trombone. Dan Trudell on the piano.
1: Everybody seemed to have a good time there. It's a great tune. Frank Foster wrote that. It's called Hey Jim. And the performance came from the Chicago Jazz Orchestra. And it leads into Cassandra Wilson right now.

And with that, we are just about at the end of this collection of listener-supported jazz. And that is the essential fact of all of the music we're enjoying here. It is made possible by people who think it's a good idea to have jazz on the radio. And then their voluntary support makes it happen. That was drummer Allison Miller and her band and her composition, Wichita Falls, Steve Wilson on sax, a George Shearing recording of Jumpin' with Symphony Sid now wraps it all up.

showing his love and deep respect for the music of, well, the earliest days of jazz. That is Wynton Marsalis, and the title of that is When It's Sleepy Time Down South. Something contemporary now is a song that Stevie Wonder actually wrote for Michael Jackson, sung here by Jazmia Horn, working with the Brandon Sanders Band. Brandon is the drummer. Warren Wolf plays vibes, Chris Lewis on tenor sax, and the title of this is I Can't Help It.

A nice feature there for saxophonist Brent Jensen performing at the Dave Peck. And the old favorite, Just Squeeze Me. The one and only Sarah Vaughan before that, I'm glad there was you. And the drummer leads the band right now. His name is Yoren Israel. With him, Ed Cherry plays guitar, Jay Hogard on vibes, Bill Pierce is on sax. This song was written by John Coltrane. It's called Like Sunny.

Saturday Jazz with guitarist Kenny Burrell, a 2003 recording titled On Wings of the Spirit. That was Herman Riley playing flute. Up next is Steve Davis. He's the trombonist. He leads the band through Have You Met Miss Jones?

If you're just getting here, welcome to some great music for the weekend. We're still pretty close to the beginning of a full hour of jazz on Bob Studebaker. John Boy, the title of that, that's Brad Meldow at the piano. Up next is a band called Sol Samba. Their percussionist is named George Jones, and the song here is Have You Met George Jones?

pretty nice. That is Laura Otero. The title of that is Hard to Say Goodbye. Before that, we heard the Jeff Hawes Trio, Generation to Generation, the title. And up next is Ada Rivati, saxophonist Ada Rivati. And the title of this is Romance.

That is Frank Morgan with Someday My Prince Will Come, Disney Jazz. And up next is a song written, inspired by an actual meteor shower in the early 19th century in Alabama. It's an old favorite song now called Stars Fell on Alabama, played here by the Eddie Harris Quartet.

A beautiful Diane Reeves recording of Daydream sets up the final number for this collection of Weekend Jazz. It's Oscar Peterson and Call Me.

saxophonist Eric Alexander. The title of that is Some Other Time. Up next is a really highly recorded guitarist. He was pretty much the house guitarist for Blue Note in the early 60s. Did a number of things on his own as well, including this tribute to Billie Holiday with a performance of her God Bless the Child. This is Grant Green.

Madeline Peru singing with keyboard man Larry Golding's song that goes way back in time, Hesitation Blues. Speaking of way back in time, from an opera from La Boheme, we heard Jay D'Amico's trio perform Musetta's Waltz. And here's a song written by Mary Lou Williams, played by Marion McPartland. It's titled Cool Bonga.

There's a track from John Barron titled Thanks for Nothing. And up next, it's trumpeter Etienne Charles with Caribbean-infused jazz. The title of this is Cahuita.

Great old tune there, and a very nice performance by Mary Stallings. That is Lullaby of the Leaves, and that is about it for this collection of jazz. Thank you for coming along for the ride. Jeremy Pelt wraps it all up. This is titled Avatar.

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1: 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Vandy, who kept Jerry Lee Lewis on time. 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
20: And J.M. Vandy, who kept Jerry Lee Lewis on time. Plus a live tribute to New Orleans soul jazz drummer James Black on American Roots from PRX.
22: I'm Windsor Johnston with these headlines. Congress is moving closer to approving a $70 billion funding package for the Department of Homeland Security. The measure would provide billions for the Trump administration's immigration enforcement agenda. Critics have labeled the package an ATM for ICE. Democrat Javier Becerra has advanced to the general election for California governor. Becerra has more than 35 years in public office, including as state attorney general and U.S. health secretary. The New York Knicks beat the San Antonio Spurs 105-104 in Game 2 of the NBA Finals last night. Game 3 gets underway on Monday night. I'm Windsor Johnston, NPR News in Washington.

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14: 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Vandy, who kept Jerry Lee Lewis on time. 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
19: 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Vandy, who kept Jerry Lee Lewis on time. 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
21: I'm Windsor Johnston with these headlines. Congress is moving closer to approving a $70 billion funding package for the Department of Homeland Security. The measure would provide billions for the Trump administration's immigration enforcement agenda. Critics have labeled the package an ATM for ICE. Democrat Javier Becerra has advanced to the general election for California governor. Becerra has more than 35 years in public office, including as state attorney general and U.S. health secretary. The New York Knicks beat the San Antonio Spurs 105-104 in Game 2 of the NBA Finals last night. Game 3 gets underway on Monday night. I'm Windsor Johnston, NPR News in Washington.

0: New Orleans piano man Smiley Lewis with the rhythms of Down Yonder We Go Ballin' from 1956. It has the influence of New Orleans traditional jazz with what sounds like a banjo driving the tempo. Hey, some people call the banjo a drum with strings attached. And we'll hear the great jazz banjo and guitar player Danny Barker in a quick minute on American Roots.
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3: This is American Roots with a tribute to the legendary New Orleans drummer James Black. 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As a composer, Black received support from the National Endowment for the Arts.

0: Pretty One, written by James Black. We'll be back with more from Adonis Rose and members of the New Orleans Jazz Orchestra in a minute on American Roots.
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0: This is American Roots Live with drummer Adonis Rose and players from the New Orleans Jazz Orchestra. They're about to perform an intricate

0: few years ago, while Ben Gibbard was touring to celebrate the 20th anniversary of both Death Cab for Cutie's album Transatlanticism and the Postal Service's Give Up, he was also going through a divorce.
1: I was emailing with lawyers and then going on stage and living in my 26-year-old self for 2 hours.
0: Coming up, Ben talks about how that experience shaped the new Death Cab for Cutie record, I Built You a Tower, and about how that tower metaphor helped him compartmentalize memories and pain that he was dealing with.
1: In each one of these buildings exists a time in my life or a memory, a person, and they are different sizes based on the significance of those times or people in my life.
0: Ben Gibbard and a live performance from Death Cab today. I'm Raina Duris. This is World Cafe.

This is World Cafe. I'm Raina Duras. The show must go on. That's a phrase you've maybe said, even if you aren't a performer doing a literal show. It's something we tell ourselves when we face a challenge and have to keep doing the things that we have to do. For Ben Gibbard, who is a performer, the frontman of Death Cab for Cutie, that meant going out to play shows every night on tour, even when he was dealing with a divorce. Today, Ben Gibbard joins me to talk about how playing through pain fed into the songs on Death Cab's new John Congleton-produced album, I Built You a Tower. Our conversation is coming up in just a moment, but first, Death Cab for Cutie perform a song from I Built You a Tower live for World Cafe. This is Riptides.

0: Live for World Cafe, Death Cab for Cutie with Riptides from their new album, I Built You a Tower. I'm Raina Duras, joined by Ben Gibbard of Death Cab for Cutie. Ben, welcome back to the World Cafe.
1: Thanks for having me back.
0: That song that we just heard, Riptides, was the lead single for this new album. And when you really listen to those lyrics, I hear a level of maybe exhaustion, maybe being overwhelmed. What can you tell us about it?
1: Yeah, it's a song about how, you know, when one is going through a personal crisis of some sort, or be it something painful, a loss, something like that, at the same time that the world seems to be on fire, oftentimes there's this debilitating feeling that I've had, I'm sure maybe other people have had before, where you're looking out at the world and you're seeing all these horrific things happening, but you're also sitting with your own issues, your own pain, your own, you know, trauma, whatever it might be. And there is this moment where you feel guilty for feeling anything yourself because you're trying to feel for the world at large. And that there becomes this kind of feedback loop that just becomes exhausting. Mm-hmm. Without getting into it, I don't think we have to get into the specifics. I think we can all agree the world has been slightly exhausting for at least the last couple of years.
0: Yeah. Well, I want to talk about the sound of the album and the actual making of it in a few minutes. But first, I do want to get an idea of where your head was when you started writing some of these songs. In 2023, during the 20th anniversary tour for Transatlanticism, you were also celebrating the 20th anniversary of the Postal Service album, Give Up. Behind the scenes of that tour, you were going through some hard personal stuff. You don't have to go into details here, but could you just give us an idea of
1: sure, kind of what was happening? I mean, I was going through a separation and eventual a divorce at that time. The details of that will remain, you know, in my head. But it was difficult because I was emailing with lawyers and then going on stage and living in my 26-year-old self for 2 hours. And then coming right back to answer the emails or the whatever I had to do. Just I was back in what I was dealing with at that point. So it was, I've never been one of those people who, when I'm playing an older song from a previous time in my life, I don't feel this sense of, it's not a rot experience. More than anything, if I'm playing something that maybe was painful to write at the time, as we are playing it, I'm filled with a sense of kind of relief that I don't feel that way anymore. But I do have to kind of embody that version of myself to perform the song. So, I'm spending 2 hours with my 25, 26-year-old self, remembering the people spread across those records and the experiences that inspired them. And then I'm right back in my late 40s. So it was, that was the very kind of strange context switching at the time.
0: I was speaking with Ben Gibbard on World Cafe today. The album is called I Built You a Tower. Could you talk about how having to compartmentalize your personal life and your performing life when you're taking those 2 hours to go back to a younger self, how did that lead to the title, I Built You a Tower?
1: I just started to kind of meditate on this idea or kind of ruminate on this idea of, you know, my life is kind of a skyline, like almost as if, you know, I was looking as if, like, you know, like a, almost like in an island, something like Manhattan or something like that, where there are all these buildings and they all exist. In each one of these buildings exists a time in my life or a memory, a person, and they are different sizes based on the significance of those times or people in my life. And I just started to kind of think about how, you know, at a certain, as you get older, you have more and more memories just by from the nature of being getting older, and that in each one of these buildings exists a particular time and place and the memories of the people that were around at that time. And you can visit them, you can kind of go in the building and you can kind of say hello to them and remember them, relive them to a certain extent. But there are also some of those memories, some of those experiences that you'd rather not relive. And it's almost as if you want to lock the building from the outside so they don't get out. But there are these moments in life where you might come around the corner and you might run into somebody you used to know intimately or otherwise, and you'll get this flood of memory. You might smell something make it this, you know, you smell something that reminds you of a time or a person. You might hear a song on the radio that takes you back to a moment in your life. And it's in those moments that it's just almost as if, even if you had tried to kind of lock those memories away, that door is going to come bursting open. Those people are going to come back into your life, whether you want to interface with them or not.
0: Yeah. Why do you think that imagery, the idea of a city and these buildings that house these memories, why do you think you were drawn to that?
1: It's a good question. I don't know. I just, perhaps because as someone who likes to and has to compartmentalize a lot of their life to get through the day, I liked the idea of providing the people and the memories of my life with some kind of like beautiful edifice, something that is, and in the title of the record, I Built You a Tower, you know, I was talking to somebody recently about it who said, well, it almost sounds romantic. And it's like, well, it can be seen as romantic, but in this particular case, it's not so much you're creating someone a tower as, you know, I'm not creating this edifice out of tribute, but this is just the structure, I think, that will hold these memories and this time. And I suppose that even the most painful elements of your life, the most painful moments in your life, they still carry a sense of beauty, and they make you who you are. So even the painful ones should be memorialized in some kind of fashion that allows you, you know, at least on your emotional landscape, when you pass, your eyes kind of pass by them. This is all very esoteric, as we're talking about.
2: I like it. It's beautiful.
1: Is, you know, at least you go, you see your eyes kind of, keeping with this metaphor, you kind of across this emotional horizon, you see this building and you're like, I know who's in there and I don't ever want to see them again, but that is a pretty beautiful building. I'm glad that it exists.
0: We're going to hear you perform I Built You a Tower A live now, and then we'll come back and talk some more. Here's Death Cab for Cutie on World Cafe.

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1: I Built You a Tower, A, performed live by Death Cab for Cutie on World Cafe. I'm Rena Duris. Ben Gifford's my guest today. The new album is called I Built You a Tower. There's a B version of that song, and it's the album closer. It sounds harsher. There's more distortion.

0: So that's a bit of I Built You a Tower B. Why did you want to create that contrast between those two songs?
1: Well, we liked how both songs are so tonally different, and in using both songs use a lot of the same lyrics in both. So there is a more up-tempo, lighter version of the song, which is the one we just heard. I should say A, Tower A, as we're calling it, that doesn't come to any kind of true conclusion lyrically. But Tower B is a much more aggressive, louder, angrier version of it that comes to a conclusion that ends the record. So I was really inspired. There's a Paul Simon record called Hearts and Bones that I really love. And he uses a similar duality in Think Too Much A and B. And so this is kind of, at least in the nomenclature, A and B is kind of a tribute to that Paul Simon record, because I love Paul Simon. And I especially love Think Too Much B. It's one of my favorite songs he's ever written.
0: So, you know, obviously you were thinking about and writing a lot of these songs for a while before you headed into the studio. But once you were there, it sounds like it moved pretty quickly. You recorded it in 3 weeks with John Congleton, who also worked with you guys on 2022's Asphalt Meadows. Why did you guys want to go back to John? What makes that partnership work so well?
1: We just had such a great time working with John on Asphalt Meadows. And the previous two albums we had done took a long time before Asphalt Meadows. And that was primarily our fault because we were bringing in songs that were in varying stages of not completion, but arrangement. So one of the things about this band that I really like, one of my favorite elements of our band, is how, you know, the songs are almost a lot of interlocking kind of guitars and basses and keyboards that kind of just, they weave together. My favorite songs of ours kind of do that. And a lot of the songs on both Kintsugi and Thank You for Today were brought in more skeletal stages that we had to spend a lot of time in the studio trying to arrange the record, which took a lot of time and was a lot more costly. But starting on Asphalt Meadows, we brought in songs that were basically done, at least as far as from arrangement perspective. And John Congleton on Asphalt Meadows, when we worked with him, worked incredibly quickly. We would do the song three times and he would kind of come over the talk back and be like, I mean, you guys could do it again if you want, but I got it. We don't need to do it again. I mean, like, and he was very cognizant of like sucking that life out of recordings by doing things over and over and over and over and over and over.
0: Yeah.
1: And, you know, there were moments on previous records that I'm doing the same guitar part for a day, and by the end of the day, you just hate the song, and what you end up with is not better than where you started. I understand the process of that, but that's just that. So John was just like, you know, he studied under Steve Albini, and he had this kind of mindset of like, you get it. And you know what? Like anything goofy here on the recording, you're not going to hear that in 6 months. Mm-hmm. Like you're not going to hear how the guitar kind of clink on that one part. It's going to be mixed into the record. You don't need to waste your time thinking about that. And once we took on that, once we kind of bought in with that philosophy, we realized like, yeah, why? We're making rock and roll music. This is not like all of, I mean, everybody's favorite records in here probably are sloppy as hell. You know, they're not on a click. They don't sound perfect. It's like the Rolling Stones. It's like the tambourine is louder than the vocal. You don't care. It's satisfaction. Like who cares? Right.
0: Yeah. It sounds real. And it sounds fun.
1: It sounds real. And so John was very much of that mindset. So going into this new record, the arrangements were basically complete before we went into the studio. There wasn't a lot of like, what's going to happen in this part of the song? So we were able to just go in, be a band, mm-hmm. play the song 3-4 times. And he'd be like, I got it. You want to do it again? Well, I don't know. Maybe that kick drum. Don't worry about it. Okay, fine. Like, and you know, the further I've gotten away from making the record, to John's point, I don't hear this stuff that I heard that was like, well, I don't know if that's going to sound. It sounds fine. Everybody knows how to play their instruments. Yeah. You know, it's a rock band.
0: After a quick break, we'll get back into this conversation with Ben Gibbard. He'll talk about the song he was most protective of during the recording of Death Cab's new record. That's next on World Cafe.
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0: everyone. This is Pat Mitchell-Worley, and coming up next time on Bill Street Caravan, we've got Robert Cray with the high rhythm section and Steve Jordan sitting in on drums. That's all coming up next time on Bill Street Caravan.
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2: 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My name is Raina Duras, and today you're hearing live performances from Death Cab for Cutie and my conversation with frontman Ben Gibbard about their new album, I Built You a Tower.
3: I've noticed fans of yours online have really gotten excited about the guitars in the next song we're going to hear you play. That's Punching the Flowers. Before we hear it, could you take us into the studio the day you recorded it? What do you remember?
4: On every record, there's a few songs that are kind of like my babies, and I really want to get them right. And not that I don't want to get the other songs right, but for whatever reason, and everybody in the band has songs like this. They're like, you know, they just fixate on a song and it becomes the thing that they're kind of trying to shepherd through the process. And I remember I had made it, the demo that I'd made of the song at home had a lot of the elements in the song, and I would had gotten really attached to the way it sounded. Demoitis is what they call it. I had demoitis. And I wasn't concerned that John wouldn't get it, because I believed he would. But there is always this moment where you start to kind of, the final form of the song starts to kind of reveal itself. And you have to make peace with it, because it's never going to be the way you heard it in your head. But this is one of those songs that once John started kind of dialing in his settings for it, it just kind of came to life in a way that even I had not envisioned it. So I'm thrilled with how this song turned out.
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0: Death Cab for Cutie performing Punching the Flowers live for World Cafe. I'm Raina Duras, joined by Ben Gifford of Death Cab. The band's new album is called I Built You a Tower. Listening through this album, there were a few themes that I picked up on, a feeling of being stuck, whether that's stuck in an unhealthy cycle or inside an emotion or a fog that you just want to find a way out of or find a way forward from. There is one song, though, where I think I hear a pretty profound acceptance, and that song is How Heavenly a State. Mm-hmm. Could you tell us a little bit about that song?
1: Yeah, I had a friend who killed himself some years ago. And I started to kind of have visions of him. He started to kind of come to me. It was one of those things where I had to kind of like, it felt important to me to write about it. He started kind of appearing in dreams. And so that's all I can really say about it right now. It was one of those things, like those kind of dreams you wake up from.
2: Yeah.
1: And you kind of like, you want to get back into it because you want that person to still be here. So, yeah. So, and it was just about, the chorus of like, you know, I thought to myself how heavenly a state was just like, you know, waking up and realizing that, you know, hopefully that this person is actually in some kind of cosmic way, kind of, you know, I'm reconnecting with this person.
0: Yeah. So. I'm going to play a bit of that song. It's Death Cab for Cutie, How Heavenly a State.

0: from their new album, I Built You a Tower. That was How Heavenly a State on World Cafe. I'm Raina Duras, joined by Ben Gibbard. This is your 11th album with Death Cab for Cutie. You guys have been doing this for about 3 decades. You were seen as some of the pioneers of, you know, quote unquote, indie rock, as we kind of know it now. How do you, and I know that this can sound like an end of the career kind of question, but I'm not saying it that way. How do you think about your legacy?
1: We're closer to the end than the start, probably. I mean, that's a fair question.
0: How do you think about your legacy, if you think about it at all?
1: I don't know. It's like, I would be lying if I said that I don't think about it. But I suppose I can only answer your question in regards to people who I believe are handling their legacy poorly. And I'm not going to mention any names. But it seems that, you know, I think that because we are an active band, I'm an active songwriter. I find it obnoxious when I see people trying to control the narrative of their legacy when they are still active in their career. It is not my job, nor should I spend any time thinking about what my legacy is or our legacy is going to be.
2: Yeah.
1: Because at the end of the day, we have more records to make. When the records are all done and we are no longer on this planet, or the band doesn't exist, you know, people who do this for a living can determine what the legacy of the group is. But my goal is I am still putting everything that I can, and we are all putting everything into this. There is never a moment when we are together that we think that we ever say anything along the lines of like, that's good enough. At this point, I would rather release less music and have that music be impactful than, you know, as we are now, you know, in the back nine of our lives and careers, to start flooding the listeners with music. I think it's kind of tasteless to try to massage one's own legacy and try to control the narrative of it. At the end of the day, I just want myself and my bandmates, I just wanted us to be seen as quality human beings who are good at what we do, and where the music lands in the greater like landscape of indie rock and rock and roll, and how people speak about us in relation to our contemporaries, is just not worth spending a lot of time thinking about.
0: Yeah. My guest is Ben Gibbard. If you're just joining us here on World Cafe, we have one more live performance to get to today. And I'm not going to make assumptions about what the songs are about, but at least it seems like parts of it tie into some of the stuff we've been talking about, even about, you know, getting older. The song ends with the lyric, "How I wish I could say I'm immune to the mirror, with temples fading to gray, I'm seeing the end drawing nearer, and I can scream and shout, or I can learn to live without." So before we hear you play Stone Over Water, could you talk a bit about that line?
1: Yeah, I mean, to me, when I'm writing, I'm in a room by myself. I'm in a little 10x10 room in my house, and it's really the only moments in my life that I feel I can be truly vulnerable with myself. And so it's of paramount importance to me that I am writing from an honest and earnest place about who I am now. And the hope is that if people were fans of this band when they were 25 and now they are 50, that the way I'm writing about my life might reflect how they see their own lives. That's not the intent. That's not why I'm not writing for other people. But the idea is like, well, if I'm saying something that I feel is an honest, earnest statement about aging and or going through any kind of difficult period, that there it's very possible that someone else who has kind of been growing, hopefully they've been growing with the band, mm-hmm. Will find some resonance in it.
0: We're going to hear you perform Stone Over Water now, live for World Cafe, Death Cab for Cutie.
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0: A live performance from Death Cab for Cutie that was Stone Over Water. It's on their new album, I Built You a Tower. Ben Gibbard of Death Cab has been my guest today. It's been so, so nice talking to you, Ben. Thank you.
1: Yeah, thanks for having me.
0: I'm Raina Duras, back in a moment with more World Cafe.

0: Queen of Bluegrass, Rhonda Vincent, joins us on Mountain Stage this week, along with Neil Francis, Otis Gibbs, Don Landis, and the trio of Kathy Fink, Marcy Marxer, and Chow Tien from China to Appalachia.
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2: 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It's kind of nice. If you go to our YouTube, just hit play on one session, let it autoplay while you work or you do your chores or whatever it is. It's kind of like we're hanging out, just you and me and a bunch of very talented artists. Here's another talented artist. His name is Beck. New one called Ride Lonesome.

Shake It Out. That is Florence and the Machine wrapping up this hour of World Cafe. Thank you again to Ben Gibbard and Death Cab for Cutie for the session earlier this hour. And thank you to World Cafe producer Miguel Perez for his work on that session. Also, thank you to the public radio stations who bring this show to you across the country. We produce it at WXPN at the University of Pennsylvania in Philadelphia. My name is Raina Duris. Thanks for listening to World Cafe from NPR.

0: 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And by the estate of Joan B. Kroc, whose bequest serves as an enduring investment in the future of public radio and seeks to help NPR produce programming that meets the highest standards of public service in journalism and cultural expression.
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6: Isn't it amazing the kind of journey a song can take you on in the span of only a few minutes? Coming up this hour, a new track from Man Woman Chainsaw that will heal your broken wings and set you flying.
7: Let me go on, let me go. 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
6: You'll also hear this one from Johnny Blue Skies that really revs things up. And this one from Snail Mail for when you hit the end of the road.

all those tunes and lots more on the way. I'm Raina Duras. This is World Cafe. First up, you'll hear a cover from the Violent Femmes. Here they are doing their version of a Culture Club song, and it works so well with Gordon Gano's trembly voice. Do You Really Want to Hurt Me? On the Cafe.

You are tuned to the World Cafe. I'm Raina Duris. As you listen to your next song from London's Man, Woman, Chainsaw, you may gradually feel like you're being lifted up, like you're getting lighter. Singer Emmy May says, it's a song about longing for both comfort and freedom simultaneously in a relationship through the metaphor of being an injured bird needing shelter. And she says they made the tone shift throughout the song as though you'd find a way to pick yourself up and fly away. So get ready to spread those wings. It's Man, Woman, Chainsaw, Nosedive.

0: 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That's you too. 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
0: Did you know World Cafe turns 35 years old this year? 35! That's the same age Harrison Ford was when he had his breakout role in Star Wars. And in that time, thousands of performances have been recorded and broadcast on the show. On Live from the Archives, you get to hear a couple of them so they aren't trapped in our vault, frozen in carbonite forever. I'm Raina Duras, and starting things off today on Live from the Archives is a song from an album released fairly early on in World Cafe's run. Soul Coughing came in to perform the song Circles from their 1998 album El Oso, and here it is.

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For Live from the Archives today, you just heard Hooray for the Riff Raff, Life on Earth. And before that, Soul Coughing, performing Circles. In a minute, a song that I performed at karaoke last week. But first, Snail Mail with Dead End.

0: Soccer Mommy, Driver. Before that, you heard Lana Del Rey's Video Games, which I sang at karaoke in San Francisco last week while I was there. And not to brag, I think it was pretty good. If you happen to be there, please do not tell me the truth. Getting into a big jam next on World Cafe. Can you spend your life
1: but mounting in his wallet? The Queen of Bluegrass, Rhonda Vincent, joins us on Mountain Stage this week, along with Neil Francis, Otis Gibbs, Don Landis, and the trio of Kathy Fink, Marcy Marxer, and Chow Tien from China to Appalachia.
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Hey, I'm Raina. It is World Cafe. And this next song, I just cannot get enough of it. One of my favorites of the year so far, especially when it starts to ramp up partway through and they really, really go for it. It's from Johnny Blue Skies. It's called Situation on World Cafe.

0: to Desky Trucks Band with one from their latest album, Future Soul. That's I Got You. And that's it for this edition of World Cafe. Thanks so much for letting me hang with you and play some tunes today. I always have such a good time. I hope you do too. And thank you to our affiliates across the country who bring this show to you. And the whole team here who make it. We produce this show at WXPN at the University of Pennsylvania in Philadelphia. I'm Raina Duris. 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

0: 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And we'll review the new album from JPEG Mafia. 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
4: Gotcha!

Harrington Hendrix, known as JPEG Mafia, all one word, all caps, first broke big out of Flatbush, Brooklyn, with his debut studio album, and boy, does this date us, 2016, Black Ben Carson. This guy has just a fascinating story. He attended high school in Louisiana. He enlisted in the Air Force at age 18, served a tour of duty in the middle of the Iraq War, also spent time in Kuwait, Germany, Japan, and North Africa. I mention that because I think that kind of globe-trotting perspective is sonically something he brings to his music. Was interested since the age of 15 in music production and sampling, fascinated by it. Wanted to be a producer first, as he says, and a rapper second, though he emphasizes I take them both seriously. I think over the course of the previous five albums, he has become one of the dominant most experimental producers in all of hip hop. It's gotten notice. He's worked with everyone from Kanye West, lending his production skills, to BTS. What is he giving us on album number 6? Highly anticipated, to say the least. Experimental Rap is the name of the record. We're going to play a track called The Ghost of Emmett Till, and we will give our opinions.

That is a little bit of the track Baby Girl, a single from the latest album by JPEG Mafia, Experimental Rap. Peggy to his fans and friends, Greg. What a fascinating backstory this artist has.

0: That's a little bit of the ghost of Emmett Till from the new JPEG Mafia record, Experimental Rap. You know, he could have titled any one of his albums Experimental Rap.
1: I was going to say Truth in Advertising.
0: Yeah. And is this more experimental than the others? Well, let's discuss. ADD rap might be another way of describing JPEG Mafia's approach. He's a very skilled wordsmith. He drops all these cultural references throughout his songs and combining them in weird ways, you know, toggling between like smut and social commentary. He's serious one minute, he's like the gutter rat in the next, you know, humor and violence. I mean, juxtaposing all these ideas. There's one verse in a space of a couple of lines, he name checks Charlie Kirk, George Floyd's killer, and the woman who triggered Emmett Till's murder. This is all in the span of a few lines.
1: Well, and it's a rather vulgar reference to Kirk's murder.
0: Yes, exactly. A lot of words crammed into tight spaces, you know, and then he cranks up the speed, you know, try to keep up with JPEG. I don't think he's a particularly versatile rapper, you know. The experimental part is really referring to the Sonics. And I've heard him in a more in previous records where he is playing different characters in his songs and his voice adjusts to that. I like that more theatrical style. Here he's kind of in one mode throughout, which is hyperspeed. But as a producer and as an idea generator, he's pretty out there, and I mean that as a compliment. I don't think there are any other hip-hop artists out there who are making records quite like he is. I'm thinking like early Public Enemy or Death Grips and the way he's innovating in the sort of the Sonic universe. I mean, we're talking about Russian folk songs, heavy metal guitars, gospel choirs, you know, some wax tracks, percussion, you know, the industrial music, the avant-garde noise.
1: Trap, R&B, you know, vaporwave, noise rock.
0: He's got a folk ballad with an acoustic guitar on it and frantic rapping. That's Bridges on Fire. I mean, there's these weird juxtapositions that I think are kind of entrancing. My issue here is 25 tracks, 13 of which are 2 minutes or less. I feel like some of these tracks feel unfinished to me, that they are not all completed tracks. When he does go a little more in-depth and gives us fleshed-out songs, The Ghost of Emmett Till is a good example. War Over Land is another one. You know, there's a key theme that emerges. He's out there on his own. He's a total DIY artist. I can do anything I want, and no one can stop me. It's sort of an album about perseverance and defiance. It's kind of in his DNA as a rapper that he is, I'm going to go against the grain. I don't care if I don't sell any records, but this is what I have to do. A track like Degenerate's Prayer, the dramatic presentation. I think when he hits, he's as good as anybody. And about half this album he hits, but the other half is like, I wish it had been a little more fleshed out.
1: I you know, musically, I think it's fascinating. Absolutely fascinating. I wasn't bothered by the short length of many of the tracks because I think it's a journey. It's one of the rare times I wished I could, you know, hit a button and remove the vocals. Because, you know, as you said, everything's hyperspeed. For something that is so varied musically, he's rapping in one mode,
0: that's the big downfall.
1: And wow, he is way too smart and a creative an artist to resort to the tiresome use of the B and N words as much as he does. To fall into that, Drake put out, 43 albums a week or two ago, right? And, you know, I mean, we have a song about money. We have a song about yen, Japanese money. Mm. And, you know, he's not against making money. He's just not going to compromise to do it. Some of these themes are really tired, Greg. I think when we played The Ghost of Emmett Till, it's one of the most gripping, and then he'll gratuitously drop a line like about kicking, you know, the cops kicked down R. Kelly's door, which actually never happened. But without any sense, any rhyme or reason why that appears in the middle of a track about police brutality.
0: Yeah.
1: You know, I wish he had more to say because hip hop is, you know, 50% an art form about sonics and 50% an art form about the power of the word.
0: Well, supposedly what's happening on the streets right now, you know, that's what you'd like to hear.
1: Yeah, right? Yeah, the power of the word. But man, if you could put him together with a great, great rapper with more inventive flow and better lyrics as producer, I'd love that. I'd like more of that.
0: That's what we thought of the new album from JPEG Mafia. As always, we want to hear from you. Leave us a voice message with your opinion on our website, soundopinions.org, so we can share it on the show. We love sharing listener calls on the show almost as much as we love to dig into our archive to share gems on the show. That's exactly what we're doing this week, finding great live performances from some of our past shows and sharing them here.
1: You are absolutely right, Mr. Cott. One of the coolest perks of doing this show is that sometimes great musicians perform for us and a few of our close friends, by which I mean our listeners. Today, we'll hear from Against Me, Drive-By Truckers, and Slater Kinney. But first, let's begin with the great Courtney Barnett. This is from our show in 2016 when Courtney performed at the Goose Island Tap Room the song Scotty Says.

0: Tony Barnett with Scotty Says Live on Sound Opinions. Next up, Jim, we're going to do Mudhoney from Seattle.
1: Boy, that was fun.
0: We did a road trip to Seattle, and it was one of our most fun ventures, I have to say. We were at the Neptune Theater. And the band, which has been around since the late 80s, basically precursors of that, I hate to use the G word, but that G word scene that was in Seattle in the early 90s, they got there ahead of just about everybody in terms of the sound and the sensibility, basically drawing on, you know, early punk rock, precursors of punk rock, Iggy and the Stooges, you know, bands of that ilk.
1: Like
0: and
1: Sonics. The Sonics, you know, another Pacific Northwest band that had gotten there in the 60s.
0: So three of the four guys go way back in the band. Mark Arm on guitar and vocals, lead guitarist Steve Turner, the drummer Dan Peters. The new guy, he's actually been there for like 16, 17 years at this point, is Guy Madison. We sat down and talked with the band, and then they played a full set for us.
1: Man, I know.
0: It was one of the great moments, you know, just being able to sit there and watch Mudhoney go full on for about an hour at the Neptune Theater in their home base in front of a really enthusiastic audience.
1: We also got a picture, you and me, kneeling next to the footboard that has the Super Fuzz Big Mud pedal.
0: That's right. I have those pictures. It's like, okay, now we're seeing these iconic moments of how Steve Turner got that really dirty sound on those early Mudhoney records. And you can hear some of that on the song we're going to play here. It's 1995 from their 1995 album, My Brother the Cow, from Mudhoney on Sound Opinions.

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1: In a minute, we'll dust off live performances from Slater-Kinney, Zola Jesus, and more. Coming up on Sound Opinions.

0: everyone. This is Pat Mitchell-Worley, and coming up next time on Bill Street Caravan, we've got Robert Cray with the high rhythm section and Steve Jordan sitting in on drums. That's all coming up next time on Bill Street Caravan.
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0: Welcome back to Sound Opinions. I'm Greg Kot. He is Jim DeRogatis. This week, we're digging into our archives to share live performances that have rarely seen the light of day.
1: In 2015, we aired a show taped with Zola Jesus live at the Virgin Hotel in Chicago. The hotel was just opening. They wanted to do this event. I'm fascinated by her songwriting and her music. And it was all the more interesting because she grew up literally, in the middle of nowhere, a very isolated community. And she loved opera and she loved sort of gothic music and the work of David Lynch, who she'd eventually work with. He'd remix one of her songs. She was very much not fitting in. And she shared that with us, and she played an excellent song called Hunger from her Taiga album. Here she is from 2015, Zola Jesus on Sound Opinions.

0: Hunger by Zola Jesus on Sound Opinions. Greg, what's next?
1: Slater Kinney is next, Jim. We were really happy to talk to them when they came back together again in April of 2015. They had been away for almost a decade, and no one thought we'd ever see this band perform together again. But there they were with a new album that sounded fantastic, and we had an opportunity to talk to them in the studio about why they got back together. Kerry Brownstein, Corin Tucker, Janet Weiss. To see Corin Tucker and Kerry Brownstein get those guitar parts together, they had that sort of weave, you know, that the Rolling Stones had back in the early days with Keith Richards and Brian Jones.
2: Or the Television Band.
1: Exactly. Those that sort of interlocking, who's the lead, who's the rhythm. They're kind of playing both of those parts. And you can really hear it on the song that we're going to play next. And then the other aspect of the band, we've now had a chance to watch Janet Weiss up close a couple of times as
2: a
1: drummer in our studio. And it's always a treat. One of the great drummers in rock.
2: Of course, now Janet Weiss is no longer in Slater Kinney. But here's how they sounded at the height of their powers.
1: This song was an interesting choice because it's called Get Up. It's from one of their outlier records, the Hot Rock. It's one of those records that sort of gets overlooked when we talk about the great Slater Kinney records. But I think this performs kind of subtle nuance with that interplay of the guitar and Janet Weiss's equally empathetic drumming is a revelation. Get Up from Slater Kinney on Sound Opinions from 2015.

0: Get Up from Slater Kinney on Sound Opinions from 2015. Jim, what's the next performance?
1: We've got Torres, recorded in the Jim and Kay Maybe Performance Studio at WBEZ, same as Slater Kinney. Torres was not as noisy as Slater Kinney. They're deep and intense. One of the most intense artists I think we've ever interviewed on the show, Greg. Drawing inspiration from all over the map, the Old Testament to J.D. Salinger, and talking about how music helped them confront feelings from an especially troubled childhood. It's amazingly emotional work, and I love it. They played a song from their Sprinter album from 2015. Of course, we were right there on Navy Pier, a stone's throw away from the Ferris Wheel, so naturally that's the song they played. Here it is, Ferris Wheel by Torres, live on Sound Opinions.

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0: Welcome back to Sound Opinions. I'm Jim DeRogatis. He is Greg Kot. This week, we're sharing live performances from our archives that still get us excited.
1: And here's another one, Jim, that I think you and I are both very excited to share, because this was a terrific day of interview and performances from two members of Drive-By Truckers, Patterson Hood and Mike Cooley, April of 2017 at the Goose Island Tap Room. Acoustic, stripped down. You know, we've been talking in the show, it seems to be a theme, about songwriting duos. You know, Slater Kinney's got Corin Tucker and Carrie Brownstein, and Drive-By Truckers has become really a two-headed songwriting monster now with Patterson Hood and Mike Cooley. And the two of those guys up there trading some of their songs acoustically was a real treat. Hood and Cooley are both great interviews too. Very different people. Patterson's is garrulous and likes to explain things. And Cooley's kind of acerbic, and you can see how they are. They complement each other.
0: Well, he doesn't do a lot of interviews, so we felt really privileged to have him.
1: Absolutely, and they sounded great together. Patterson Hood played one of his most moving songs. It was he'd said that it was written in the wake of the Trayvon Martin killing and the Ferguson riots. Unfortunately, it's still even more relevant today. Mm-hmm. And delivered it with such heart and soul. Here's the track from the Drive-By Truckers' latest album as performed by Patterson Hood and Mike Cooley, What It Means.
2: Thank you.

fingertips were standing at the summit, and some man with a joystick lands a rocket on a comet. We're living in an age where limitations are forgotten. The outer edge is moving, dazzle us, but the core is something rotten.

0: Thank you.
1: What it means from drive-by truckers. Jim, we've got one more performance to highlight. What's it going to be?
2: Well, when we had Against Me come into the Jim and Kay Maybe studio, they rocked ferociously. Against Me is a band I have loved from throughout their entire career. Laura Jane Grace, when she came to visit us and talk about the band's 2014 album, Transgender Dysphoria Blues, was as frank and honest and open and inspiring about her transition as any artist ever has been. One of my favorite interviews ever on Sound Opinions. And, you know, the band is just as good gets. True Trans Soul Rebel, one of my favorite tracks from that album. It's got a real T-Rex kind of glam rock feel mixed with The Clash, right? Mm-hmm. I mean, like two of the best things ever, chocolate and peanut butter. Against Me on Sound Opinions.

0: against me, True Trans Soul Rebel, from a 2015 appearance here on Sound Opinions. Boy, what else have we got in those vaults, Greg?
1: There's plenty more where that came from, but for now, that wraps up this episode, and now we want to hear from you. 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
0: Mr. Cott, what's on the show next week?
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0: Thanks, as always, to that Patreon community, especially John McGrisso of Nashville, Tennessee, who listens to WPLN. Sound Opinions is produced by Alex Claiborne, Andrew Gill, and Max Hatlam. Our business development manager is Gary Yonker, and our social media consultant is Katie Cott.

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Hello, music lovers, and welcome to The Many Moods of Ben Vaughn. 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And we're very happy to have you here with us. We're broadcasting like we usually do from the Relay Shack in Parts Unknown, USA. We're centrally isolated here in the middle of nowhere, surrounded by boxes of records, CDs, 45s. We have 8-track tapes. We got all kinds of stuff laying around here, and I can't wait to play some of this music for you. We span many decades, many styles, and many moods on this show. But for this episode here, we're going to be working from one box, and that box contains records with hand claps. Recordings with hand claps. Yes, the best of hand claps for this next hour. And we're going to be covering a lot of genres: 60s pop, glam rock, R&B, 50s rock and roll, garage rock, soul, jazz, blues, proto-punk, 70s album rock, and much, much more. So let's get started here on The Many Moods, the special hand claps edition of The Many Moods, with one of the best, Cherry Cherry by Neil Diamond, here on The Many Moods.

Nina Simone on hand claps and vocals there. Sea Lion Woman by Nina Simone here on the special hand claps edition of The Many Moods of Ben Vaughan. It's a weird concept, but it's a good concept, and we're going to continue on. We're not going to back down. Before Sea Lion Woman, we heard Thunderwing by T-Rex, and we started that set off with Neil Diamond and Cherry Cherry. I'm Ben Vaughan. This is The Many Moods of Ben Vaughan, and we have another great hand clap song queued up on the turntable here by the great Johnny Otis. Willie and Hand Jive by Johnny Otis here on The Many Moods.

If you like your music chosen by a computer to serve a particular demographic, marketing strategy, or focus group, then The Many Moods of Ben Vaughan is not for you. Quite frankly, he runs a rather untidy program. Tune in every week to The Many Moods of Ben Vaughan.

Oh man, that song makes you feel like you're in the best nightclub ever. Ramsey Lewis Trio with The In Crowd featuring hand claps. And before the Ramsey Lewis Trio, we heard I Can Hear Music by the Beach Boys. Queued up and ready to go, we have more great records with hand claps to play for you. When we return, with The Many Moods of Ben Vaughn.

0: Coming to you across the airwaves, these are the many moods of Ben Vaughn. And now, here's your host, Ben Vaughn.
1: All right, we are back. Welcome back to the show. The Many Moods is now in syndication. We're on in a bunch of places on terrestrial radio, and we thank all of you for making that happen. And we have the podcast, too, also because of you. So thank you, thank you, thank you. Okay, we're playing records with hand claps, and this is an interesting one. It started out as a solo recording by Buddy Holly, but in 1964, instruments were added to the recording, including hand claps. And here it is, Buddy Holly with Love's Made a Fool of You.

Betty Everett with Getting Mighty Crowded here on The Many Moods. And before that, we heard Stuck in the Middle with You by Steeler's Wheel with great hand claps. And we started that set off with Buddy Holly. I'm Ben Vaughn. This is The Many Moods of Ben Vaughn. We're broadcasting right here from the Relay Shack in Parts Unknown, USA. We're centrally isolated here in the middle of nowhere, surrounded by boxes of records, CDs, 45s. We have 8-track tapes. We got all kinds of stuff laying around here. We're playing songs with hand claps. And this one here is really great. The hand claps don't show up until the end, but it's worth the wait. Nick Lowe with I Love the Sound of Breaking Glass.

John Handy with Hard Work and Hand Claps. What a great rhythm section. Chuck Rainey and James Gadsden backing him up on that. Hard Work. And before that, we heard 1969 by the Stooges. Hand Claps all the way through that song. And we started that set off with Nick Lowe. Coming up after the break, we have more great songs with Hand Claps to play for you with the many moods of Ben Fong.

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0: All right, we are back. Welcome back to the show. We know you have other entertainment options, and we thank you for choosing The Many Moods. Oh, yes, we do. Here on the special hand claps edition of The Many Moods, we're playing songs with hand claps, and here's a good one. Here's a really, really good one. Let It All Hang Out by The Hombres here on The Many Moods.
1: I preach, my dear friends, you're about to receive on John Barleycorn, nicotine, and the temptations of Eve.

Oh, man. Maybe it's just me, but I don't think those were real dogs on that record. Real hand claps, though. Human hand claps. Hound Dog by Big Mama Thornton. And before Big Mama Thornton, we heard one of the most unusual usage of hand claps. It might only be one person. Dun, dun, dun. Ah, the Zombies. Yes, Time of the Season by the Zombies. And we started that set off with the Hombres with Let It All Hang Out. I'm Ben Vaughn. This is The Many Moods of Ben Vaughn. And if you like what you hear, this show is now available as a podcast on an internet near you. That is correct. Wherever you find your podcast, we're there, we're available, we're very easy to find, and we thank KCDZ in Joshua Tree, California, for putting these shows up on the information superhighway for you to download and enjoy. And we also have a social media presence of sorts. Yesterday's technology today, that's our motto here in the Relay Shack. We're on Instagram and Facebook, and it feels brand new to us. So if you see us up there, take a moment to like us. Really, really like us. All right, hand claps, which requires another song by T-Rex. This time, no drums, just hand claps. Ride a White Swan by T-Rex, right here on The Many Moods.

once again, the Ramsey Lewis Trio in the make-believe nightclub of your mind. Dancing in the Streets with Hand Claps by the Ramsey Lewis Trio. And before that, we heard the Kinks with Dead End Street clapping along to a great trombone solo at the end of that tune. And we started that set off with T-Rex. Well, folks, that just about does it. We have run out of time here on a special Hand Claps edition of The Many Moods of Ben Vohm. We got to go. We got to get out of here. The show is produced by Charles Tobias, engineered by Kevin Jarvis. Our announcer is Smith Harrison, and I'm your host, Ben Vohm. Thank you so much for listening. Come back and visit us again right here in the Relay Shack. We'll be waiting for you. Until then, arrivederci, auf Wiedersehen, adios, arroba, aloha, and goodbye. See ya.

0: Hi, everyone. This is Pat Mitchell-Worley, and coming up next time on Bill Street Caravan, we've got Robert Cray with the high rhythm section and Steve Jordan sitting in on drums. That's all coming up next time on Bill Street Caravan.
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Hi, I'm Jorma Kaukonen. Welcome to Live from the Fur Peace Ranch. For two decades, Willie Watson has played modern folk music rooted in tradition. He was a member of Old Crow Medicine Show and has released solo albums that explore folk and blues traditions. Watson explores the legacy of roots music and pushes American folk forward. Willie Watson.

Well, thank you very much, you guys. It's great to be here. Really quite an honor, really. When I was a teenager in the 90s, learning to play guitar, I never thought that Jorma Kaukonen would be opening a show for me. At his house.

That's the lovely Miss Lillian Chase on that hot violin for you. That's right. All right, here's a song that I learned, well, I already knew it from the great Blind Lemon Jefferson, but I heard Ramblin' Jack Elliott sing it this one. I thought, well, I should probably steal that.

0: Thank you.
1: All right.

0: Well, thank you. That was a gospel song, if you guys couldn't tell. There's too many little notches here. What do I do? Yeah, that's right. I really love gospel music. I don't know about you guys or anybody else, but I love gospel music almost more than anything, really. And I don't mean just other kinds of music. Gospel music is just one of my favorite things that's just ever existed in the world. And I love to sing those old songs. But it was a few months ago, and I kind of had gotten back on the road after not touring during all of the COVID lockdown for quite a long time. And the very first show that I played after all that lockdown was in Los Angeles. I do live there. I live in L.A., out in the valley. And so it was a sort of a local thing. It was at the Troubadour. And I played that song, Samson and Delilah, and just like I told you guys, I told that audience that that was a gospel song, and there was a guy in the crowd who went, "No!" And I was like, it kind of threw me off, you know, and I thought, wow, he doesn't like that. How can he not? You know, and now, look, I don't know what you guys know about L.A., or if you've ever been there, or maybe you're from there, but there's one thing that's really important when you live in L.A., and that is to be as cool as possible. And there's certain parts of town that are cooler than others, you know. I live out in the valley, and there's Santa Monica, and there's West Hollywood, Glendale, Los Feliz, and there's Silver Lake. And Silver Lake is where all the really cool people live. And they, you know, they wear a cowboy hat, maybe. Or like that wide brim hat with a feather in it, and a lot of denim, and they maybe even made their own jeans, and maybe like a twisty mustache. Hipsters, we call them these days. And this guy was definitely fitting the bill, you know, looked cool as hell. And I thought, well, I want to get this guy on board, you know. So I said, look, man, if you... like, it's cool to like gospel music these days. It's like cool. It's like, and he just kind of shook his head and crossed his arms, and, you know, I could see him, and he just wasn't agreeing with me. And I said, well, look, just think of it this way, bro. If you don't believe in Jesus, and then you still like gospel music, you'll be the coolest guy in Silver Lake. And the light kind of went off, and I could see, like, he kind of got on board, and he twisted his mustache a little bit and nodded his head, and he said, all right, play me another one.
1: So we did. I played him this one.

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0: This is Yorma, and you're listening to Live from the Fur Peace Ranch. 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
1: Well, we didn't play in Washington, D.C. on this last little tour, but we did drive by, and just on the highway, and we drove by the Capitol building. Can you see the Capitol building from the highway? You can? Yeah, we saw the Capitol building. We rolled down the windows and sang them this song as we drove down the highway.

0: All right, are you ready?
1: Yeah!
0: You're going to sing this one. This is a folk concert. This is as folky as it gets these days. And in the spirit of the great Pete Seeger, we're going to try to do a sing-along. And I'm going to do my best to lead you in this sing-along just in the spirit of Pete Seeger. And I hope to be able to do him justice. He was the master of getting thousands of people, tens of thousands, 100,000 people at once to sing along all in perfect harmony. I got to play a show with him many years ago at the Save the Hudson River Valley Festival. And Pete was there, and he put on a big show after we played. And he got the crowd singing along. He got the crowd in front of his stage singing along. But there was other stages. And I was at the back of the crowd, and I looked over to the other stage where there was another band playing at the same time. And they were all singing along to the Pete Seeger song, too. And then the festival ended. And everybody went home, and we drove home, and we were driving down the road, and I looked out the window, and I looked in people's houses, and I can look in their window, and there's people there in their living rooms, and they're doing dishes and watching TV, and they were all still singing along to this Pete Seeger song. It was magical. So I don't know if we can do that, but let's do our best. Here's your part. Uh-huh. And it's got notes, and they go like this. Uh-huh.
1: Uh-huh.
0: Fantastic. You guys are amazing right out of the box. So it's a call and response. It's a work song, an old sing-along work song. So I sing a line, and then after I sing that line, you guys respond with that. Uh-huh.
1: Uh-huh.
0: And we'll get it all so we do it all at the same time. So I'll sing a line, you sing uh-huh. It goes like this. So I will sing a line.
1: Uh-huh.
0: Then another line.
1: Uh-huh.
0: Then the third time.
1: Uh-huh.
0: Yeah, yeah.
1: Uh-huh.
0: Oh, there's a guy right here who's done this before. Because he's already doing the part that I was going to teach you next. So we're going to add one little thing. We're going to complicate things just a little bit. And it's going to be on the last line. There's four lines to the verse. The first three lines, all uh-huh. But on the fourth one, the last one, the only thing different, instead of singing uh-huh, you just have to listen to the fourth line, and then you repeat that. You'll be okay, sir. You'll figure it out. Let's practice that, though, just one time, just to make sure we got it. So

0: classic, and now it's never going to be Yeah, Yeah. Different every time. That was just my example line. And that's all you guys got to do. It sounds like you got the hang of it to me, and that's your only thing you guys got to do, except when we get to the chorus. And when we get to the chorus, the only thing I want you to do there is just don't sing uh-huh anymore. And I know you're probably going to do that anyway, and that's okay too, because this is just a folk song and we really can't mess anything up. You ready?
1: Yeah.
0: A song about a racehorse called Stewball goes like...

Well, I'll tell you, pretty much all of these songs I've done tonight, I didn't write any of these songs yet. I mean, I'm not going to... Well, that was confusing. I didn't write any of these songs I've sang you. And it's all old folk music, old traditional American roots music. I used to write a lot of songs. I played in this real fancy band. And we wrote a lot of songs, big hit songs. And I found myself not in that band anymore, and I was all on my own. And I thought, you know what? If I'm going to be out here, you know, on stage alone, and I've got to be a singer-songwriter. It's just what's required these days in order for people to be impressed as they feel they deserve to be. I know, believe me, I'm very well aware that when there's an audience or there's somebody listening to the radio, when they're listening to a song, the person singing that song better damn well have written it. Otherwise, it's just a cover, and it's not as impressive. And I thought, I've got to do that, otherwise I got no chance. So I did. I sat in my basement sort of office garage room thing, and I banged my head against the wall trying to write really good songs, and I hated them. And I went out on the road and tried to sing them. And people were like, that's great, you know. The fact that I wrote them was rather impressive to them. But I wasn't very happy, and then I decided I would sing maybe some songs like Midnight Special and Stew Ball and Keep It Clean, and everybody, including me, was a whole lot happier. So that's what I've done. Anyway, I've been writing some songs again, and I'll sing one for you now if that's okay. I recently got married and wrote my wife a song, so...

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0: This is Yorma, and you're listening to Live from the Fur Peace Ranch. Willie Watson.
1: But yeah, they really messed that last one up. I kicked them out.

Live from Yorma Kaukonen's Fur Peace Ranch is a co-production of the Fur Peace Ranch and WOUB Public Media. The concert producer is Vanessa Kaukonen. 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

0: If you like what you're hearing so far, stay tuned. There's more on the way. Coming up at 5 o'clock, it's the Mountain Stage from West Virginia. And tonight, it's the blues. It's all ahead.
1: There's a spring in the mountain, and it flows down to the town.
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